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1: Here's the weather for the Southern Light listening area. The temperature 59 degrees and it's cloudy. Humidity 44%. The wind is from the north at 4 miles per hour. The forecast for this evening, mostly cloudy and breezy, and a chance of some light rain, 54 degrees. Overnight, cloud-filled skies with a light breeze, with a chance of light drizzle, temperature 46. And then tomorrow, cloudy with some wind, temperature 56 degrees. And that's the weather for the northern Shenandoah Valley listening area.

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1: Every believer is a living letter that's written by the hand of God. So what's written on your pages? Peace in the middle of chaos? Grace under pressure? A gift of quiet strength? Today on Insight for Living, Chuck Swindoll concludes his teaching series titled Steadfast Christianity. In this message, Chuck points to the final words from Paul to the Christians in Thessalonica. Paul reminded these young believers that they are living letters of Christ, read by everyone around them. The same is true for you and me. Chuck titled his message, Your Distinguishing Mark.
2: Colossians 3:15, and let the peace of Christ, circle the word, rule in your hearts, to which indeed you were called in one body, and be thankful. Now look back at the word you circled. Let the peace of Christ rule in your hearts. This is the only time in all the New Testament where the original word translated rule appears. The only time. Spoken only once and never again. You know what it means? It means to act as umpire. Can you imagine the impact of a life that's at peace with himself or herself? I'll tell you, it would be revolutionary if the only thing we displayed throughout our week coming up would be peace. We'd have people asking us all kinds of things about how we've done it. Someone has said peace is that calm of mind that is not ruffled by adversity, overclouded by a remorseful conscience, are disturbed by fear. May the peace of Christ himself, 2 Thessalonians 3:16, continually grant you peace in every circumstance. Now, the next is the Lord's presence. When his living letter is on display, he is displaying his presence. Verse 16 concludes, the Lord be with you all. Paul was from southern Tarsus, and he would say that, the Lord be with y'all. He has in mind every single believer who would read the letter then or in the centuries to come. Every Christian, every Christian is to remember the Lord's presence is there. That's what gives you peace. Remember, it's the Lord himself. I think it's, how shall I say this? I think it is one of the distinctive marks of the believer to have this sense of surrounding presence in circumstances that no one else can sustain. I've been in hospital rooms this week looking into the face of a man I loved dearly, only 56 years old, had open heart surgery, and I saw peace. I was in another hospital room where there had been the premature birth of a tiny little sweet baby. And I looked into the face of a mother and of a young mother who had just had the child. And I've seen the face of the father today, and I've seen the presence of God. I've seen an absence of panic. I've talked to people over the phone who were choking back the tears because of what had recently occurred in their life. I won't take the time to explain it or describe it, but it would be enough to shock some of you. And I heard coming through their voices, the presence of God, the peace of God. Psalm 139, I'd like you to listen to what the Lord says to you regarding his presence. O Lord, you have examined my heart, and you know everything about me. You know when I sit down or stand. When far away, you know my every thought. You chart the path ahead of me, and you tell me where to stop and rest. Every moment, you know where I am. You know what I'm going to say even before I say it. You precede and follow me, and you place your hand a blessing on my head. This is too glorious, too wonderful to believe. I can never be lost to your Spirit. I can never get away from my God. If I go up to heaven, you are there. If I go down to the place of the dead, you are there. If I ride the morning winds to the farthest oceans, even there, your hand will guide me, your strength will support me. If I try to hide in the darkness, the night becomes light around me. Darkness and light are alike to you. You made all the delicate inner parts of my body, and you knit them together in my mother's womb. Thank you for making me so wonderfully complex. It is amazing to think about. Your workmanship is marvelous, and how well I know it. You were there while I was being formed in utter seclusion within my mother. You saw me before I was born and scheduled each day of my life before I began to breathe. Every day was recorded in your book. How precious it is, Lord, to realize that you are thinking about me constantly. I cannot even count how many times a day your thoughts turn towards me. And when I waken in the morning, you are still thinking of me. Isn't that great? When I awaken in the morning, you are where you were when I went to sleep. Why? Because your presence surrounds me. That is not said of any other living creature but the living letter, the Christian. That's why you can have this kind of peace. That's why you can impact your world. That's why people sit up and take notice when a Christian steps on the scene, knowing who he or she is. He never leaves, he never forsakes. He who dwells in the secret place of the Most High will abide where? Under the shadow of the Almighty. That's our spot. And he never stops thinking about you and me. Amazing. Did you need to hear that today? Has it been a while since you have felt that close? As that psalm made you feel, it happened to me when I heard it. I thought, oh, I can just feel his arms around me. I thought I was on my own yesterday, and I find out he was there all the time. I have those same thoughts you have. I hear bad news just like you hear bad news, and I hear criticism like you hear criticism. And people coming at you from all different sides, and you say, Lord, where are you? And that psalm says, I have never left. Never moved. Why does that mean much? The Lord be with you all. Let's move on before I super irrigate. Look at verse 17. I, Paul, write this greeting. This is my favorite part. I, Paul, write this greeting with mine own hand. He's using an amanuensis, which is a two-bit name for a secretary.

This is the mark of genuineness. That's what he's saying. See, all these other phony balonies walking around with letters saying, this is a letter from Paul. Paul wrote this. You people need to know what Paul is saying about this. And all they had to do was say, wait a minute. No, that letter doesn't have Paul's mark. That's not his writing. That's forgery. Paul says, when you read my letter and you see the way I've signed it and closed off this letter, you know that is authentic. Now, I'm going to say more about that in a minute because I think we've all got a mark. If we're living letters, then we have the mark of the Lord Jesus. And that gets very exciting when you think about what that means. So before I get on that, let me point out one more. The grace of our Lord Jesus Christ be with you all. The Lord's grace. That's one more of those characteristics. He's talked about grace a lot. I think Paul has taken up the pen and written these last two verses that appear in our Bibles, and I'm not surprised he would mention his traveling companion, Grace. People have the idea that if they met up with Paul, they'd meet a rather stern, strong-minded Jew who spoke for Christ and lived and died a martyr's death. I think you'd meet the most gracious, seasoned saint, aside from the Lord Jesus, that's ever been produced by Christ. I think you'd meet a man easy to live with. You'd meet grace personified. And if I have one major prayer for us in our future as a church, it is that our future will be marked by grace and not law, not tablets of stone, not a legal rigidity that requires people to measure up to our particular 2x4 standard. Not that they're to live as they please, but that they live as Christ is pleased for them to live. I often think of the words of Reinhold Niebuhr, you may be able to compel people to maintain certain minimum standards by stressing duty, but the highest moral and spiritual achievements depend not upon a push, but a pull. People must be charmed into righteousness. I've never read of anybody being whipped into righteousness, never. I've never read a testimony that said, I lost a fist fight with Frank and I wanted to know his Lord because he beat me up. Or, I was made to look like a fool because of Margaret, and as a result, I wanted to believe in Maggie's God because she had an ability to just whip me down out of shape. No, no, no! I've heard a lot of people say, you know, there was a winsomeness, there was a contagion, there was a warmth, there was, may I use it? There was a charm that drew me in. There was compassion. There was room to wobble. There was space to learn. There was acceptance and forgiveness. May the grace that marked our Lord Jesus Christ be read in your letter. Is it? Is it there? People must be charmed into righteousness. Now, you and I know that the purpose of a passage like this is not simply to satisfy our intellectual curiosity. We're not here just to go over Greek words and find out the tenses of verbs and to locate the theology found here and marked there. No, the purpose of this is to apply it. If we are living letters, and we are, if we're salt and light, and we are, if others are to see our good works and glorify our Father, and they are, then the whole purpose is to see how this living letter part applies to living. So it has to start with the question, who am I? Do you know who you are? You can never represent the one you follow if you don't know who you are. There are no multiple births in God's family. They're never twins, even. There are certainly not identical twins. You know, even in a large crusade where people flood onto the field of a stadium by the thousands to give their hearts to Christ, you know how all of them are saved? One by one. Because each one is an individual. Who are you? What is your individual uniqueness? May I use it? What is your distinguishing mark as a letter of Christ? Corinthians says we're members of the body. Ephesians says we have various gifts. Thessalonians mentions this distinguishing mark in the letter. Let's look at Ephesians to give it

0: an idea of what you might be. Look at Ephesians chapter 4. Look at verse 11 and verse 12, okay? Ephesians 4:11, Christ, who has ascended into heaven and has given his Spirit, Christ, gave some as apostles. He gave some as prophets. He gave some as evangelists. Some of you are evangelists. It's not a reference to Billy Graham. Though we respect him as an evangelist, he's just one among thousands in God's family that happen to have the gift of evangelism. You have the gift of evangelism? Some of you do, and I have to tell you, because I don't have that gift, I times envy people with that gift. I mean, they'll speak to folks about Christ, and the lost person sits up, listens, and before you know it, he's born into God's family. Some men in ministry I know have the gift, and they can stand before a crowd, present the gospel, and people just come like crazy. That's a gift. It's a wonderful gift, but it's only one. That may not be your gift. Now, the next one, pastors and teachers, I perk up like a Doberman when I hear that, because that's my gift. That's what God has made me. That's my distinguishing mark. What's yours? It doesn't say all of it here, but it might be helping behind the scenes. It could be showing mercy to people in need. Some of you have that wonderful gift of compassion. It could be counseling. That's one of the gifts, at least implied in the Scriptures. It could be organizational gifts. Some of you come upon that which is chaotic, and you have the ability to bring order. It's wonderful to see people with organizational gifts bring order out of chaos. Happens to be one of my wife's gifts, one of the gifts of my wife. I said that the wrong way, didn't I? I have only one wife, and she has, among the other gifts, the gift of organization. And it's amazing how she can take a chaotic situation and turn it into order. She thinks orderly. I mean, the socks are alphabetized. I put the gray with the black one time, and I'm still limping as a result of that. It's not true. It is not true. She has that gift. Some of you have the gift of giving, and giving 40% of your salary means nothing. 50%, 60%, 80%, that's just a delight for you to do it. That's your gift. Some of you are given to prayer, and you're people of faith, and you never know what it is to doubt God. As you simply go to him, and God, amazingly it seems, brings it to pass exactly as you asked. That's your mark. Paul's was writing letters. Aren't you glad he exercised his gift? Can you imagine the Bible jumping from the book of Acts back to the little letters of Peter and James and Jude and Revelation and missing Romans and Corinthians and Galatians and Ephesians? His mark is in that book. What's your mark? What can you contribute? You can contribute the exercising of your mark, your gift. You can teach. You can serve. You can minister. You can evangelize. You can write music. You can counsel. You can write letters. You can pray. You can name it. That's what you can do to contribute to the cause. Now, how do you maintain it? I've got about 60 seconds left, so find 2 Corinthians chapter 9 really fast. 2 Corinthians chapter 8, let's do it there. We've lost 10 seconds, so get with it. 2 Corinthians chapter 8. I'll give you four words on how you can maintain your mark in this fast-moving world. 8 of 2 Corinthians chapter 8, verse 5, referring to the people of Macedonia who gave and gave and gave outside the ability that you would expect from them, they first gave themselves to the Lord. The word is personally. How do you maintain your mark? Personally. I don't maintain my mark through my wife. She doesn't maintain her mark through me. You don't maintain your mark through your pastor. You maintain your mark personally. It's your contribution to the body. That's what gives it value. I mean, can you think of a Picasso with the word Smith at the bottom? I mean, it would have no value at all. It's got to have the guy's name. It's got to have the mark. Your personal touch. I'm running out of time. Chapter 9. Look over at chapter 9, verse 6. Second word, bountifully. Now this I say, he who sows sparingly shall reap. Sparingly he who sows, there's the word, bountifully shall reap bountifully. By the time I develop this context, but I don't. Yeah, he's talking about giving, giving bountifully. And that would be an application, not only money, but time and effort and energy and skill and art, and whatever. Third, verse 7, let each one do just as he's purposed in his heart, not grudgingly or under compulsion. God loves a cheerful giver. Cheerfully is the third word. Think of the value of cheer in the exercise of a gift. Can you imagine if I came to the pulpit and said, well, let's all open our Bibles. This won't last long. There's not a lot here for you, but I've been depressed about this for 2 or 3 days. I mean, I can hardly sleep Saturday night. I'm so excited about being in this place and giving the gift. That's my contribution to the body, and it's the most thrilling part of my conscious life, is doing what I'm called to do, and the same I want for you. It's a cheerful thing. That's why I meet up with pastors and they look whipped and beaten. You know, they have what I call the pastoral slump. Usually one shoulder is a little higher than the other. Heard about a gal, I don't have time, but I'm going to tell you. Heard about a gal that was in a grocery store line and she was moving through and a fellow behind her, you know, very distinguished looking. She turned and looked at him and she said, are you a minister? He said, no, I've just been sick. I've just been sick. Give me a break, Jake. Why do we have to look sick? Because we're dedicated. The last word is broadly, verse 9. He scatters abroad, he gives to the poor, his righteousness abides forever. It's crazy to drop all those on you, but I can't develop them. Personally, bountifully, cheerfully, broadly, let it out. Get at it. Do the thing called ministry and watch God work. I tell you, when he finds a letter that's got his mark, he makes it authentic. It's wonderful. I'd like us to bow for a few moments just to think about this, okay? Some of you need to turn your life over to Christ. Let's just face the music, face the facts. You played around with it. You're no more a letter for Christ than the man in the moon. You've learned the language, you've run with Christian people, you maybe even joined a church, but you're not a Christian unless you know Christ. Christian is a follower, a disciple of the person of Christ. Take that step right now. You know, a simple prayer, Lord, I am lost, I need you, I don't have you as my God and my Savior, and I'm tired of living a lie. I need cleansing. I need hope. I need a purpose. Purpose. I need to be authentic instead of a fake. Now, Christians, you pray right now. You, for all you know, you're sitting right next to a person who doesn't even know the Lord, may look distinguished and be warm and gracious, but may not know the Lord. Pray for the person who's on your right and on your left. Lord, today has been a great day. It isn't even near over, but it's been such a marvelous thing to be together, to think your thoughts, to log time in, on this earth. It's amazing to think what the psalmist has said, even the days of our lives are recorded in your book before there was even one of them. How glorious is your history, and we are privileged to be a part of it. Some need peace. Some need a reminder of your presence. Some need to know their distinguishing mark, and all of us need to be exercising them. Encourage us with what we have learned, and more importantly, with how we apply the truth of this wonderful book. In the name of Jesus, who gave us this letter and has written his name on our lives, his name we pray. Amen.
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1: Here's the weather for the Southern Light listening area. Currently 55 degrees, and it's cloudy. Humidity 54%. The wind is calm. The forecast for this evening, mostly cloudy and breezy, and a chance of some light rain. 54 degrees. Overnight, cloud-filled skies with a light breeze, with a chance of light drizzle. Temperature 46. And then tomorrow, cloudy with some wind. Temperature 56 degrees. And that's the weather for the Northern Shenandoah Valley listening area.

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1: I got all these. What is this trailer?
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1: Water, thank you. Bill Trailer, my water person. Now, see, the Methodists could hold a revival with this. I mean, they could. I mean, the Methodists could have done Pentecost with that much. Just hit a little here, you got some on you, you're in. Next, on you. The word baptized means put them under till they bubble, am I right? John the Baptist did not stand in the River Jordan and throw it out on people. And they didn't call him John the Sprinkler either, let's be honest. I was in here one time and had a Methodist group was with us for an album, and one of the ministers in the Methodist church later told me that we had a sprinkling of Methodists here that evening. I thought that was probably most appropriate.

Hey there, this is Cindy. You may remember me from WTRM back some years ago. God kept that radio station strong for over 30 years. I remember the miracles and how God's people supported it. Fast forward to now. 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Our mailing address is WVRS, Post Office Box 36, Gore, Virginia, 22637. That's WVRS, P.O. Box 36, Gore, Virginia, 22637. 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
1: Here at Revive Our Hearts, we love talking about freedom in Christ. But what does it really look like? Here's the late Robert Wolgemuth.
2: Christian freedom is not freedom from all controls. This is freedom from the slavery that says I have to earn God's favor in order to please Him.
1: This is Revive Our Hearts with Nancy DeMoss Wolgemuth, author of Choosing Forgiveness. For Friday, May 1st, I'm Dana Gresh. We're kicking things off today with a little game. You ready? Okay. So, guess the company or organization based on their brand. I'm going to read some popular slogans to you. You're going to guess. Ready? Here we go. Okay. First up, we have the slogan, Just Do It. Think you got it? Yep, that's Nike. I bet you're imagining the swish in your head even as I speak. Okay, next up. You're in good hands with... Yep, that's Allstate. All right, last one. Freedom, fullness, and fruitfulness in Christ. Ah, sweetly familiar, isn't it? It's part of our mission statement here at Revive Our Hearts. And not too long ago, Nancy's husband, the late Robert Wolgemuth, spoke to the Revive Our Hearts staff to help us understand what it really means to help a woman walk in freedom, fullness, and fruitfulness in Christ. Let's listen.
2: Calling women to freedom, fullness, and fruitfulness in Christ. In the last few weeks, I went on a treasure hunt. And I said, is there a passage of Scripture that's not scattered all about that would help us unpack freedom, fullness, and fruitfulness in Christ? And guess what? Galatians chapter 5. And we're going to do something that my college professor, my Greek professor, would not have approved of. We're going to treat the next few verses, starting with verse 13, all the way to 23, and just do stepping stones rather than read every word. So, Galatians 5, verse 13. For you were called to be free, brothers and sisters. And only don't use this freedom as an opportunity for the flesh, but serve one another through love. Freedom. There it is, Galatians 5. Verse 16. I say then, walk by the Spirit, and you will not carry out the desires of the flesh. Verse 18. But if you are led by the Spirit, you are not under the law. What's the verb that's usually used in relation to the Holy Spirit in our lives? Filling of the Holy Spirit. In order to fill something, what has to happen to it? It has to be empty. And how do you empty your spirit to make room for the Holy Spirit? How do you do that? You confess, you repent, you make room for the Spirit. That's the way it works. People call that spiritual breathing. Now, out goes the bad air, in comes the good. Isn't that it's amazing? And then we're going to skip down to verse 22. But the fruit of the Spirit, this is so familiar, right? But don't let the familiarity give you the opportunity to not pay attention to all these words. But the fruit of the Spirit is love, joy, peace, patience, kindness, goodness, faithfulness, gentleness, and self-control. You have your assignments. Incredible, right? So there it is. There's fruitfulness. So we got freedom, fullness, and fruitfulness. That is good stuff. So, freedom. Let's start there. About 20 years ago, my mother's family was massive. If we all get together, I'm not making this up, it's about 350 people. She had 7 siblings. And those 7 siblings had 25 children and then put an X. The multiplication is astonishing. And they're all over the world, these people. So we used to do family reunions in Pennsylvania, which is Lancaster County, that's home. And so we were in a tour bus because my Uncle Jesse had the microphone. He was describing what we were driving through. And it was family farms. It was amazing. So we stopped the bus in the middle of this country road, and two roads were coming together. So there was like a triangle where those roads met. And he said, I want you to look out there at that little triangular plot of land. What do you see there? So we said, well, it looks like a marker. It looks like a gravestone. And he said, that's exactly what it is. Let me tell you a story. He said, 200 years ago, my mother's great-grandfather, so that'd be great-great for me, right? Solomon Sharp was a farmer in Lancaster County, Pennsylvania. And he saddled his horse, you're not gonna believe what I'm about to say, and he drove to Philadelphia and he bought a slave. Now you can imagine my Uncle Jesse saying this in the microphone in the bus. There wasn't a person in the bus who had ever heard this story, and we were stunned. We were stunned. I mean, this is a very careful Mennonite family that does everything right, at least the things that you can see. And buying a slave, well, Solomon Sharp rode his horse to Philadelphia, went to the market, and bought a slave. Signed the papers. The slave was standing in front of him at a table, as we understand, and signed the papers that made this young man the property of Solomon Sharp. And then Solomon Sharp took his pen and signed his name and handed the paper back to the slave. And he said, you are. And the young man took the paper, looked at it, turned, and ran as fast as he could away from the table. And then he stopped. We don't know how far. He stopped and turned around and came back to the table. And he said to Solomon Sharp, I don't know where to go. And Solomon Sharp said, would you come work?

like Solomon Sharpe's. In fact, I've named this young man Jesse, even though it was my uncle who was telling us this story. I love the name Jesse. We didn't have a son. He may have been Jesse if we had had one. We had two girls. Although you could name a girl Jesse, right? We know some precious Jessies. So what does freedom mean? Freedom from the clutches of sin, free to choose, like Solomon Sharpe's Jesse. His freedom gave him the opportunity to grow up in a family, free to serve, free to love, free to encourage, free to go, free to stay, free to do, free to not do, freedom to not sin, freedom to forgive. I think Nancy's best selling book, at least the one that most people comment, is about forgiveness. Freedom to be disciplined. Freedom to say no. My girls were little. We played the no game. Freedom to say no. So we'd say, okay, tomorrow night at dinner, we're going to tell each other stories of when we said no to something. And then the next night, we'd have dinner, and we'd talk about what we said no to. Extra dessert, looking at somebody else's paper at school, and I said no, and we all celebrated. Freedom to say no. Christian freedom is not freedom from all controls. This is freedom from the slavery that says I have to earn God's favor in order to please him. It's all there. It's all free. Isn't that great? So verse 13, we're stepping stones on through our chapter. For you were called to be free, brothers and sisters. Only don't use this freedom as an opportunity for the flesh, but serve one another. Free to love. So, our slug line, our motto, our copyright, our trademark, freedom. It's a big deal. Then there's fullness. So back to my daughters. You know, after a meal, sometimes they would say, oh, I'm so full. And I'd say, don't do that. Say, I am so full. Just think of the people who would love to be full, who don't have the opportunity to be full. So if they were here, they would smile and say, yes, he actually said that. Sometimes daddies make up stories. That's not one of them. So, again, what does it take to be filled? Emptying. Confessing, seeking forgiveness. So, in order for me to be filled, I have to do some emptying. And there it is. So if tonight you say, you know, I would love to be more full of the Holy Spirit. Easy. Make room. Does that make sense to you? So verse 16 said, walk by the Spirit, and you will certainly not carry any desires of the flesh. That's fullness. So we got freedom, fullness, and fruitfulness. So my first job out of college was selling advertising space. So I worked for a guy, this is 1975, I worked for a guy who had come from business and came to ministry. That's where I was working. So I had my first sales trip. I was so proud of myself. I actually got paper tickets. Remember those tickets? With the red carbon on the back side. And you put it in your white shirt pocket and you get red on your pocket. Now it's on your phone. So I came back to the office for my first sales trip. And I discovered that I love sales. I tell Nancy, she probably heard me say it 6,000 times. I used to be in sales, and she smiles and says, you still are. I got you, didn't I? So 1975, my first business trip, came home. First thing I did is walk into my boss's office. His name was Bill Slemp. He was a brilliant man. A little eccentric, but brilliant. He said, how was your trip? I said, it was great. He said, how much did you do in sales? I said, well, and he looked at me and he said, that was not a great business. Fruitfulness is about results. And I know that

0: It's kind of a challenging thing to say, like, we walk in grace, by grace, filled with grace, scores don't count. Well, they kind of do. Because the fruit of the Spirit, that list that we just read, that's so familiar to us, we either do that or we don't. And fruitfulness means doing those things or not doing those things. That's what it means. So love, joy, peace, patience. I mean, are you sensitive enough to the Spirit in your life to catch you when you don't do one of those things? I hope the answer to that is yes. So the question is, how fruitful am I? How fruitful are you? It's right there in our motto, in our copywritten motto, fruitfulness. So, you know, to talk about how many people are coming to True Woman, is that important? Absolutely it is. I mean, if we show up and the room is empty, is that, there's something wrong with that? Yeah, there really is. I mean, if you're a farmer and you throw a seed out and it doesn't grow, is that a problem? Yeah, it is. It's really, my favorite thing about fruitfulness is that it's not vegetables, it's fruit. For fruit to grow, you have to be patient. I mean, zucchini, every farm in the backyard includes zucchini because there's such a payoff. And so these, you know, everybody brings zucchini to the office and you've tried everything, zucchini bread, zucchini pie, zucchini whatever, hand lotion. But fruit is different. Fruit's the byproduct of a tree being planted in a spot and staying there for a long time. Doing the right thing, being patient, and waiting for the fruit. It's a byproduct of something. I love that. So there it is. Fruitfulness. That's who we are. Now, I'm going to really go out on a limb here. I'm married to the teacher, so I'm going to take some liberties. I'm going to add a fourth F. Freedom, fullness, fruitfulness. You ready? Family. So there it is. We're adding an F. We're adding a word to our slug line. Freedom, fullness, fruitfulness, family. Now, it's an interesting thing. Real estate is important to God. You ever heard anybody say that? Real estate is important to God. It really is. In fact, if you look at this little tiny thin slice of land, real estate in the Middle East, and you realize how tiny Israel is, it makes you wonder, what in the world is going on here? It's because land is important to God. Real estate is important to God. Ownership of real estate is important to God. So here we are. We're in our own home. And the good news about that is that you take care of your own home. So, like, when was the last time you got a rental car washed? Now, Nancy will tell you that I actually have done that. I won't tell you, but it's true. The car was so dirty, I couldn't handle it. But when you own, you take care of. When you own, somebody comes into your home, what you really want is for them to be thrilled that they walked into your home. What a good decision. It's like going to Chick-fil-A. That's why all those people buy all those sandwiches. Because when you walk into Chick-fil-A, they make you feel like they're glad you came. My mother, I think I've said to Nancy 6,000 times, I wish you could have met my mother. And she says, I wish you could have met my daddy. In heaven, maybe. Get together. My mother would go through glasses, eyeglasses, like you can't believe. She would wear them on a sling, which means they hung right there, and then she would crush them because she hugged so many people. I would bring kids home from school. They could give a care about me. They loved my mother. And my mother made my house our home. I want people that walk into this building to feel that. We want people, when they walk into our home, to be glad they came, to to feel welcome, to see a place that's taken care of by owners. That's what we want. This is family. A good family takes care of their own home and each other. So there you go. 4 words in our trademark: freedom, fullness, fruitfulness, and family. So when I had a family and we lived in a house, we had a family verse, Ephesians 4:32. Be kind and compassionate to one another, forgiving one another, just as God also forgave you in Christ. So kindness, that doesn't start with an F, but we could put that one on our list too. Be kind one to another. What a good idea. Being kind doesn't sound, you know, that terrific or that huge, but do it. My daughter, who's 50, taught me something years ago, and I still do it. She said, Dad, your face at rest isn't smiling. Kids, who do they think they are? And she said, Dad, smile. It's all part of kindness. That changed my life. I mean, walking through an airport, I used to go to airports. I don't anymore. I don't miss it. But whether I'm walking to the grocery store or anywhere, smile. Sometimes it's very disarming. If you catch somebody in the eye and you smile at them, and it's possible that's the only smile they're going to get all day. Be kind one to another. Be kind to your family. That's the hardest part, because they know you so well and they can spot a phony a mile away. So be kind to each other, tenderhearted, forgiving, even as Jesus forgave you. Well, there you have it. Our logo, our slug line. Now 4 things: freedom, fullness, fruitfulness in Christ. Now that we have our own. Lord, we love you. We are so honored to be able to serve you and to love each other and to live in the same house and to find ways, creative ways, of loving each other and affirming each other, caring for each other, loving each other. We are blessed beyond comprehension. More than we could ask or think. And so we thank you. Thank you for your blessings. Thank you for your mercy and your grace. We worship you. We love you. In Jesus' name, all God's people say, amen.
1: Robert Wolgemuth on what freedom, fullness, and fruitfulness really looks like. Oh, so sweet to hear his voice. Robert's passion for the mission of Revive Our Hearts was huge. He loved these 3 words. They've been the heartbeat of our ministry for 25 years now, and we're not wavering on them. Our desire is still to see women thrive in Christ. One podcast episode, one blog article, one book, one conference at a time. You know, I really love the 4th F Robert added too, because we are about family here at Revive Our Hearts. This ministry is for every woman desiring a life of freedom, fullness, and fruitfulness in Christ. It's a life we want to invite more women into, but we can't do that without your partnership. The month of May is a critical time for us as we prepare to close the books on one ministry year and ask God to provide for the next. We're navigating a budget shortfall right now, which means your giving matters even more in this season. 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Would you prayerfully ask God how he might want you to come alongside us? I know it's easy to think someone else has got this, other listeners will give, but that isn't always the case. 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Well, next week, I'm hopping from the host chair to the interview chair. My good friend Susie Weibel will be here to talk about my recently updated book, And the Bride Wore White. It's coming out next week, but it's really more than a book relaunch. It's an invitation. I want to invite you to participate in one of the most debated conversations in the church today, purity culture. In recent years, purity culture has often been dismissed or deconstructed, but I believe the biblical truths it sought to protect about sexuality, covenant, the dignity of the body remain deeply needed. So I want to call you to help me biblically reconstruct the conversation. That's next week on Revive Our Hearts. Please be back. 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
1: Here's the weather for the Southern Light listening area. The temp is currently 54 degrees and it's cloudy. 66% humidity. The wind is from the northwest at 12 miles per hour. Overnight, cloud-filled skies with a light breeze with a chance of light drizzle. Temperature 46. And then tomorrow, cloudy with some wind. The temp 57. And that's the weather for the northern Shenandoah Valley listening area.

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1: Here's the weather for the Southern Light listening area. The temp is 52 degrees and it's cloudy. Humidity 62%. The wind is from the northwest at 15 miles per hour and it's raining. The overnight forecast, cloudy with light wind, with a chance of light drizzle. Temperature 46. And then tomorrow, cloud-filled skies with a light breeze. The temp 57. And that's the weather for the northern Shenandoah Valley listening area.

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In Galatians 1:10, Paul says, "For do I now persuade men or God? Or do I seek to please men? For if I yet pleased men, I should not be the servant of Christ."

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1: Here's the weather for the Southern Light listening area. The temp is 52 degrees and it's cloudy. Humidity 57%. The wind is from the northwest at 12 miles per hour. The overnight forecast, cloudy with light wind with a chance of light drizzle. Temperature 46. And then tomorrow, cloud-filled skies with a light breeze. The temp 57. And that's the weather for the Northern Shenandoah Valley listening area.

God's love over the airwaves, 24 hours a day, Southern Light. In the book of Philippians, "But my God shall supply all your need, according to his riches in glory by Christ Jesus."

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But gladly will I tell you what is written there for you. 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And now he's found you wanting, and the balance is your weighed. 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
1: Here's the weather for the Southern Light listening area. The temp is 52 degrees and it's cloudy. Humidity 57%. The wind is from the northwest at 9 miles per hour. The overnight forecast, clear skies with a light wind, 39 degrees. And then tomorrow, some clouds here and there and somewhat breezy. The temp about 59. And that's the weather for the northern Shenandoah Valley listening area.

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1: Here's the weather for the Southern Light listening area. It's currently 48 degrees with a few clouds, 66% humidity. The wind is from the northwest at 6 miles per hour. The overnight forecast, clear skies with a light wind, 39 degrees. And then tomorrow, some clouds here and there and somewhat breezy, the temp about 59. And that's the weather for the northern Shenandoah Valley listening area.

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1: Leviticus 23 says 6 days shall work be done, but the seventh day is the Sabbath of rest and holy convocation. You shall do no work therein. It is the Sabbath of the Lord in all your dwellings.

Out here among the dead, the Son of God is risen. That's what the angel said. When man tore down the temple, Jesus raised it up again. Started building on his kingdom.

It was on Calvary's Hill some 2,000 years ago that the blood of Jesus flowed. And even today, if you're washed there, you'll be whiter than snow. But if you shun the bloody spilled, why then Calvary, it's just another hill. You see, it's not enough that Jesus died. 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
1: Here's the weather for the Southern Light listening area. The temperature, 46 degrees, and it's cloudy. Humidity, 65%. The wind is from the northwest at 11 miles per hour. The overnight forecast, clear skies with a light wind, 39 degrees. And then tomorrow, some clouds here and there and somewhat breezy. The temp about 59. And that's the weather for the Northern Shenandoah Valley listening area.

shining out God's love through music on Southern Light. 1 Corinthians 15:34, Paul says, "Awake to righteousness and sin not. For some have not the knowledge of God, and I speak this to your shame."

Many are starting to ask, what has happened to our young people? Teen pregnancy is at an all-time high. Sex, drugs, and alcohol are words America's children all too many times have learned from experience. And school shootings have let us know that this nation's children have overdosed on violence through television, movies, music, and video games. Kids killing kids and teachers at the schoolhouse. And 40 years ago, teachers listed as their number one problem, gum chewing in class. Maybe the question we should be asking is, where are the parents? Where are the parents when the cable company asks if they want the movie channels in their homes and they say yes, opening up their children to the most graphic violence, the most perverted sexual activity, and an almost constant cursing of God's name? No matter what Hollywood says, our children are imitators of what they see and hear. How do you think they learn to walk, talk, and eat? If you want to protect your children, get the evil influences of Hollywood's hellish movies out of your home. Where are the parents when youngsters sit for hours being taught how to kill by violent video games? Where are the parents when rock music blares from the stereo in their children's bedroom and they sit surrounded by posters of rock's most celebrated entertainers on their walls? Mom, Dad, these songs promote rape, Satanism, teen sex, and they glorify the use of drugs and alcohol. Parents, there is no excuse for your children's heroes to be the green-haired, earring-wearing, perverted lyrics-singing, devil-promoting rock stars of this generation. Tear down the posters. Get rid of the CDs and cassettes. They have no place in the home of a child of God. And it is your home. You are in charge, and God expects you to keep it pure. I have too much invested in my children. I have loved them too much, prayed for them too long, walked the floor and cradled their fevered bodies at midnight too many times to let a government that's lost its respect for God, or a Hollywood that's focused on corrupting the morals of a nation, or a rock star who spits in the face of God, steal the minds of my children or tell me how they ought to be raised. They are my children. This is my job, and I will do my duty until God relieves me, and I will do it for the sake of my children.

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1: Here's the weather for the Southern Light listening area. The temp, 45 degrees, under clear skies. Humidity, 65%. The wind is from the northwest at 9 miles per hour. The forecast for this morning, cloudy with light wind and the temp 45. This afternoon, cloud-filled skies with a light breeze, the temp 57. Then this evening, a few clouds with some light winds with a temp of 48. And that's the weather for the northern Shenandoah Valley listening area.

Some of the fondest memories of my childhood were woven around supper time. When Mom would come to the back steps of the old home place, she'd say, "George, come on in, it's supper time." Oh my, but how I'd love to hear that once more. Russ, you know, time has woven the realization of a truth that is even more thrilling. And that's when the

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That's got to be great. Shonda Pierce. Stay tuned to Southern Light.

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1: Proverbs 29:11, a fool uttereth all his mind, but a wise man keepeth it in till afterwards.

But I would not have you to be ignorant, brethren, concerning them which are asleep, that you sorrow not, even as others, which have no hope. For if we believe that Jesus died and rose again, even so them also which sleep in Jesus will God bring with him. For this we say unto you by the word of the Lord, that we which are alive and remain unto the coming of the Lord shall not prevent them which are asleep. For the Lord himself shall descend from heaven with a shout, with the voice of the archangel, and with the trump of God, and the dead in Christ shall rise first. Then we which are alive and remain shall be caught up together with them in the clouds to meet the Lord in the air, and so shall we ever be with the Lord. Wherefore, comfort one another with these words.

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1: Here's the weather for the Southern Light listening area. The current temp, 43 degrees, under clear skies. Humidity, 65%. The wind is from the northwest at 7 miles per hour. The forecast for this morning, cloudy with light wind and the temp 45. This afternoon, cloud-filled skies with a light breeze, the temp 57. Then this evening, a few clouds with some light winds with a temp of 48. And that's the weather for the northern Shenandoah Valley listening area.

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1: From God's Word in 1 Corinthians 6, flee fornication. 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
1: Here's the weather for the Southern Light listening area. The current temp 43 degrees under clear skies. Humidity 65%. The wind is from the northwest at 9 miles per hour. The forecast for this morning, cloudy with light wind and the temp 45. This afternoon, cloud-filled skies with a light breeze, the temp 57. Then this evening, a few clouds with some light winds with a temp of 48. And that's the weather for the northern Shenandoah Valley listening area.

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0: Never give up. 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Deuteronomy 31:6. Be strong and of a good courage. 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
1: 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And right now we'd like to introduce this gentleman to you. 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
1: Here's the weather for the Southern Light listening area. The temp, 45 degrees, under clear skies. Humidity, 61%. The wind is from the northwest at 15 miles per hour. The forecast for this morning, cloudy with light wind, and the temp, 45. This afternoon, cloud-filled skies with a light breeze. The temp, 57. Then this evening, a few clouds with some light winds with a temp of 48. And that's the weather for the Northern Shenandoah Valley listening area.

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A promise now from God's Word in Isaiah 41. For I, the Lord thy God, will hold thy right hand. Sing unto thee, fear not, I will help thee.

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1: Here's the weather for the Southern Light listening area. The temperature 46 degrees under clear skies. Humidity 56%. The wind is from the northwest at 13 miles per hour. This afternoon, cloud-filled skies with a light breeze. Temperature 56 degrees. Then this evening, a few clouds with some light winds. Temperature 47 degrees. And that's the weather for the northern Shenandoah Valley listening area.

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1: Here's the weather for the Southern Light listening area. It's currently 50 degrees under clear skies. Humidity 49%. The wind is from the northwest at 15 miles per hour. The forecast for this afternoon, cloudy with light wind. Temperature 56 degrees. Then this evening, some clouds here and there and somewhat breezy. Temperature 47 degrees. Overnight, a cloud here and there with a bit of wind, with a temp 38. And that's the weather for the Northern Shenandoah Valley listening area.

0: remember when I was a lad. 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
1: Here's the weather for the Southern Light listening area. The temp is 52 degrees under clear skies. Humidity 46%. The wind is from the west at 7 miles per hour. The forecast for this afternoon, cloudy with light wind. Temperature 56 degrees. Then this evening, some clouds here and there and somewhat breezy. Temperature 47 degrees. Overnight, a cloud here and there with a bit of wind, with a temp 38. And that's the weather for the Northern Shenandoah Valley listening area.

people out. But Pharaoh's heart was hard and he thought he'd give them the rout. So he chased them all down to the Red Sea shore. He thought he wouldn't have to worry about Moses anymore. But Moses

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A little shepherd boy armed only with a sling, beside mighty Goliath seemed such a puny little thing.

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From God's Word in 1 Corinthians 6, flee fornication. Every sin that a man doeth is without the body, but he that committeth fornication sinneth against his own body.

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1: Here's the weather for the Southern Light listening area. The temp is 52 degrees with a few clouds. Humidity 43%. The wind is from the northwest at 9 miles per hour. The forecast for this afternoon, cloudy with light wind. Temperature 56 degrees. Then this evening, some clouds here and there and somewhat breezy. Temperature 47 degrees. Overnight, a cloud here and there with a bit of wind, with a temp 38. And that's the weather for the northern Shenandoah Valley listening area.

Many are starting to ask, what has happened to our young people? Teen pregnancy is at an all-time high. Sex, drugs, and alcohol are words America's children all too many times have learned from experience. And school shootings have let us know that this nation's children have overdosed on violence through television, movies, music, and video games. Kids killing kids and teachers at the schoolhouse. And 40 years ago, teachers listed as their number one problem, gum chewing in class. Maybe the question we should be asking is, where are the parents? Where are the parents when the cable company asks if they want the movie channels in their homes and they say yes, opening up their children to the most graphic violence, the most perverted sexual activity, and an almost constant cursing of God's name? No matter what Hollywood says, our children are imitators of what they see and hear. How do you think they learn to walk, talk, and eat? If you want to protect your children, get the evil influences of Hollywood's hellish movies out of your home. Where are the parents when youngsters sit for hours being taught how to kill by violent video games? Where are the parents when rock music blares from the stereo in their children's bedroom and they sit surrounded by posters of rock's most celebrated entertainers on their walls? Mom, Dad, these songs promote rape, Satanism, teen sex, and they glorify the use of drugs and alcohol. Parents, there is no excuse for your children's heroes to be the green-haired, earring-wearing, perverted lyrics-singing, devil-promoting rock stars of this generation. Tear down the posters. Get rid of the CDs and cassettes. They have no place in the home of a child of God. And it is your home. You are in charge, and God expects you to keep it pure. I have too much invested in my children. I have loved them too much, prayed for them too long, walked the floor and cradled their fevered bodies at midnight too many times to let a government that's lost its respect for God, or a Hollywood that's focused on corrupting the morals of a nation, or a rock star who spits in the face of God, steal the minds of my children, or tell me how they ought to be raised. They are my children. This is my job, and I will do my duty until God relieves me, and I will do it for the sake of my children.

God's love in word and song here on Southern Light. 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
1: Here's the weather for the Southern Light listening area. The temp is 52 degrees and it's cloudy. Humidity 43%. The wind is from the northwest at 9 miles per hour. The forecast for this afternoon, cloudy with light wind. Temperature 56 degrees. Then this evening, some clouds here and there and somewhat breezy. Temperature 47 degrees. Overnight, a cloud here and there with a bit of wind, with the temp 38. And that's the weather for the northern Shenandoah Valley listening area.

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0: Remain standing. 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
1: Here's the weather for the Southern Light listening area. The temp is currently 54 degrees and it's cloudy. Humidity 40%. The wind is from the northwest at 11 miles per hour. The forecast for this afternoon, cloudy with light wind. Temperature 56 degrees. Then this evening, some clouds here and there and somewhat breezy. Temperature 47 degrees. Overnight, a cloud here and there with a bit of wind, with the temp 38. And that's the weather for the northern Shenandoah Valley listening area.

Some of the fondest memories of my childhood were woven around supper time. When Mom would come to the back steps of the old home place, she'd say, "George, come on in, it's supper time." Oh my, but how I'd love to hear that once more. 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And that's when the Lord

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For weeks they were in shackles that cut their hands and feet. They suffered in a Roman jail for preaching in the street.

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1: Here's the weather for the Southern Light listening area. The temp is currently 54 degrees and it's cloudy. Humidity 40%. The wind is from the northwest at 11 miles per hour. The forecast for this evening, partly cloudy with a light breeze with a chance of light drizzle. Temperature 47 degrees. Overnight, a few clouds and somewhat breezy, 39 degrees. And then tomorrow, clouds here and there with some wind. The temp about 59. And that's the weather for the northern Shenandoah Valley listening area.

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I take the finite risk of trusting thee.

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You ever been there? I walk into the unknown, trusting all the while. I long so much to feel the warmth that others seem to know. But should I never feel a thing, I claim him even so. I believe. Help thou my unbelief. I walk into the unknown, trusting like a child. I walk into the

feel closer to God here on Southern Light. 1 Timothy 4:8 tells us, "For bodily exercise profiteth little, but godliness is profitable unto all things, having promise of the life that now is, and of that which is to come."

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I'll live in memory's garden, dear, with happy days we've known. 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We've known so much of happiness, we've had our cup of joy, but memory is one gift of God.

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1: Here's the weather for the Southern Light listening area. The temp is currently 54 degrees and it's cloudy. Humidity 40%. The wind is from the northwest at 12 miles per hour. The forecast for this evening, partly cloudy with a light breeze with a chance of light drizzle. Temperature 47 degrees. Overnight, a few clouds and somewhat breezy, 39 degrees. And then tomorrow, clouds here and there with some wind. The temp about 59. And that's the weather for the northern Shenandoah Valley listening area.

God's love over the airwaves, 24 hours a day, Southern Light. In Luke 12:2, for there is nothing covered that shall not be revealed, neither hid that shall not be known.

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The Son of God is risen, that's what the angel said. When man tore down the temple, Jesus raised it up again, started building on.

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1: Here's the weather for the Southern Light listening area. The temp is currently 54 degrees and it's cloudy. Humidity 37%. The wind is from the northwest at 7 miles per hour. The forecast for this evening, partly cloudy with a light breeze with a chance of light drizzle. Temperature 47 degrees. Overnight, a few clouds and somewhat breezy, 39 degrees. And then tomorrow, clouds here and there with some wind. The temp about 59. And that's the weather for the Northern Shenandoah Valley listening area.
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3: How many of you ever been in a mess and you didn't know it? Have you ever been in a mess? You said, I don't know if I'm in a mess or not. I mean, my car broke down. I mean, I'm heartbroken. I've lost all my money. I'm broke. You know when you're in a mess. And sometimes that mess has to get really messy before you come to your senses. Sometimes a little mess, you think, well, I can handle this little mess. And you keep dabbling in the little mess. But how many know the wages of sin is death? It just gets worse. And it gets worse. And it gets worse. Then you find yourself in a horrible, horrible mess. You're like in sinking sand. And all you can see is your nostrils up top. And you can just take one more breath. And sometimes we wait until that last second. Oh, I think I need God. It's a good time for me to turn to the Father. You take one more breath. You say, God, help me. And what does God do? He throws your lifeline. He's always there to rescue you. He's a good father. He's a good dad. He's just looking and waiting for the prodigals to turn to him. Yes. He's just looking, whatever mess they're in. Yes. The world may turn their back. Yes. But he's looking for those who are at their last breath. Yes. He had compassion. Say compassion. Yes. I looked up the word compassion. It means a suffering with another, painful sympathy. A sensation of sorrow stirred by the distress or the misfortunes of another. Pity. This is the Webster's, Noah Webster's. Compassion is a mixed passion compounded of love and of sorrow. How many know that sorrow is a stirring of your feelings, but love is a stirring of your heart? Are you listening? You may be stirred in your feelings. Your emotions may get involved, but you need to have the love of God. God is love, 1 John 4:8. You need to have the wisdom of God, the understanding of God, to respond properly to the feeling of compassion. And this is so important because you can get stirred and you can step out and miss God. You can get stirred and you can step out prematurely and God's still working. You need to have the love of God, the wisdom of God, the strength of God, the fortitude of God, the endurance of God to say, okay, God, give me the timing. Let me know when. It's like the lifesaver, the lifeguard. He said, when I saw somebody drowning, I had to wait until they were finished fighting. He said, if I jumped in before then, they would have pulled me under and tried to drown me. So I mean, it takes wisdom to walk in compassion. So when we talk about compassion, it's important to say this. You'll have compassion, sympathy for people. And sometimes you want to run in and be the savior. You want to run in and rescue and be the savior. And God is saying, hold back, pray about this. Deal with some things spiritually before you go in. Yeah. Deal with these things that are going on spiritually. Amen. I want to do some Air Force first, drop a couple things and take care of some things before you go in with the ground force. Yeah. This is so important. Because I've seen compassion move in people's hearts, and I've seen people die prematurely. Yeah. Then they write about their great heart for people, and they didn't have to die prematurely. They should have prayed and used wisdom. Are you listening? Yes. I remember I was on the streets of Tulsa, and I was naive, just naive. I didn't know. But I had a compassion for the lost, the hurting. There was a ministry going on in downtown Tulsa, and I was out there on the streets working by myself and pulled one guy out of the dumpster, 23 years old. I was 23 at the time, pulled him out of the dumpster. He was a mess. But I didn't know that there were people around ready to rob you. I was totally naive, but God protected me. Praise God in my state of being naive. But I'm telling you, you need to have the wisdom of God when you're flowing with the compassion of God. That's why I like this right here, this definition. Compassion is a mixed passion compounded with love and sorrow. Matthew chapter 9, verses 35 through 38. I've read this before, talking about compassion. Say compassion. But here's what it says in the Amplified. But when he saw the multitudes, he was moved, in verse 36, he was moved with compassion on them, because they fainted and were scattered abroad as sheep having no shepherd. Say no shepherd. But here's what it says in the Message translation, verse 35. It says, and Jesus, he went about all the cities. Well, Jesus, he made a circuit of all the towns and the villages. He taught in their meeting places. He reported kingdom news. Say kingdom news. Kingdom news. And he healed their diseased bodies. He healed their bruised and their hurt lives. Verse 36. And when he looked out over the crowds, his heart broke. Say his heart broke. So confused and aimless they were, like sheep with no shepherd. Verse 37. What a huge harvest, Jesus said to his disciples. How few workers, with an exclamation mark. He says, on your knees and pray for harvest hands. Jesus had compassion for the hurting. He recognized his need for other people, for disciples, to be involved in reaping the harvest. How many know that you're part of those harvest hands? You may not know it yet. You may not know it. You just say, I just don't have a passion. Maybe there's just no compassion. It's in there. God's going to stir what's in there. Amen. You have the love of God poured out in your heart. And that love, I'm telling you, it's already in there. And I'm asking God to stir up what's in there so you will have a compassion. And with that compassion, you'll have a passion. So Jesus, he was moved with compassion. Say compassion. How many know that compassion will move you? Compassion will move you to action. Here's what we have to do sometimes when you realize there is no compassion moving, stirring in your heart. If you can walk by a hurting man or a hurting woman and have no compassion, I would say you're hard-hearted. You have become callous, insensitive to those around you. And that's not the heart of the Father. See, we live in a society, a culture that's so selfish. Don't bother me. Don't touch my stuff. Don't invade on my territory. This is my stuff. Then we come to church. Hallelujah. Praise the Lord. Thank you, Jesus. You're so gracious and merciful. You're my provider. We walk out the door and we don't even see the hurting. And when you do see the hurting, you act like you don't see the hurting. You kind of look over and say, no, no, no. The Bible says, don't turn a blind eye to the hurting, to the poor. And you just kind of ride by him like, I didn't see that. I didn't see that. And you keep on riding. Okay, Starbucks, I want a latte. Let me see. I want a cafe latte. Triple shot. Amen. No foam. 2% milk. Put me a shot of hazelnut in there for me, please. All right. $6. $6. On the way home, I might want you to get me another one. $6. for the month's over, you spend $150 on Starbucks coffee. You know, this is real. What I'm sharing with you, this is real. You have people suffering. Jesus has said his heart broke. John chapter 5, verse 30, Jesus says this, I can of my own self do nothing as I hear. As I hear, I judge, and my judgment is just, because I seek not my own will, but the will of the Father, which has sent me. So I mean, when Jesus was walking amongst the people, when he had compassion in his heart, how many of that was the heart of God moving on him to respond to the hurting? The heart of the Father was stirring up in his spirit to respond to the needy. When he stood before those people and looked and saw them confused and saw what was going on in their lives and said his heart was broke, that was the heart of the Father. The Father's heart breaks. The Father's heart breaks. God has feelings. God has compassion. Are you listening? His heart breaks when he sees the mess that people are in. He knows it's from the adversary. He knows it's because they're in a fallen state. He comes to rescue mankind. See, that's love connected with compassion. So Jesus says, I do only the Father's will. In Luke chapter 4, verse 1, it says, then Jesus, in the Amplified Classic, it says, then Jesus, full of and controlled by the Holy Spirit, he returned from Jordan and was led by the Holy Spirit. How many of you could be led by the Holy Spirit? You need to be led by the Holy Spirit. Right. He'll lead you down a street that maybe you weren't going to go down. Right. He'll lead you to get participate in certain things that maybe you didn't feel like participating in. Say compassion.
4: Compassion.
3: See, compassion moves us past what's convenient. Moves us past what's been ordinary. Compassion will move you in places and in a way that you've never been moved before. Compassion will lead you into prayer. Compassion will lead you into deep intercession for the lost. Compassion will lead you into a place where you look for the hurting to pray for the hurting. That's a compassion that's in your spirit already if you're a believer. I'm asking God to stir up compassion. Stir up a flame, a fire, a passion in your heart for the lost, a passion in your heart for the hurting. See, that's a heart thing. It has to be a heart thing. Say, thank you, Lord, for stirring up a compassion in my heart. Amen. A person who cultivates this love and develops in this love, they're operating the same way that Jesus operated. We say we want to walk like Christ. We say we want to look like Christ. Well, then we need to have that compassion for the hurting. We need to look out, and if your heart doesn't break when you see the state that America's in, if your heart doesn't break when you see the shape that our schools are in, if it doesn't break to see how confused people are, they don't even know who they are today. They don't even know what they are today. That ought to break your heart to a place where you are moved with compassion. You moved into action. We have opportunities to get moved into action. To make a difference. Lay your hand on your heart. Thank you, Lord, for stirring up a compassion in my heart.
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7: So the life of a child of God is, Lord, I give my life to you and to your service, whatever that looks like. To some, it's missionaries in very dangerous places in the world. To some, it's people in places of prayer on their knees, making the power of God and moving the plan forward. To some, it's business people and professionals making wealth. Some people are anointed to make wealth, and they are used by God to fund the gospel, fund what God is doing. And then there's every other spectrum. But whatever the call is that God has for your life, nobody else is your measure. The only measure God has for you is what has he shown you in his word. The truth that God has shown you in his word, that's your measure. God will hold you accountable to what you know, not what you don't know. How many of you know when you first got born again, especially if you came out of a lifestyle in a world of sin and you had lived for the devil all those years, there probably was not a lot that you knew. We've even had ministers stand in this pulpit and say, I didn't even know one scripture when I got born again. I knew nothing. So all they knew was that God saved them. So they walked that out. And then they began to learn and grow. Nobody else is your standard that God measures you by. You just have to be the best you. Just the best you. And I tell you what, it is very easy for us to look at other people's lives. And I have to guard this all the time. When I see people that I really respect, I highly respect in ministry, and I see what they're doing, it's very easy to look and say, I need to be like them. I need to do things like them. He needs me to be me, and he needs you to be you. You just need to be the best version of you. And the Holy Spirit will highlight, okay, let's work on this area. He's so gracious. He's so gracious. He might see 30 things that you need to work on, but he'll just bring the one. Let's start with this first. And then as you're making strides, okay, let's add this to it. He's so wonderful. He's so wonderful. Listen to what Jesus said. You know, does anybody know what the name of the first sermon is that Jesus preached? The Sermon on the Mount. The Sermon on the Mount, or the Beatitudes. That was one of his first public. Of course, he read the scroll of Isaiah in the temple. But his first public message he preached. Does anybody have any idea what were the very first words out of our Savior's mouth in his first public message? Blessed are the poor in spirit, for theirs is the kingdom of God. That's Matthew 3:5. In the easy to read version, it's great blessings belong to those who are spiritually in need. God's kingdom belongs to them. Come on, is there anybody in this house who is greatly in spiritual need? You need God. Come on, you need a touch from God. And then if you go down to verse 5, Matthew 5:5, blessed are the meek, for they shall inherit the earth. And the easy to read says, great blessings belong to those who are humble. Great blessings. There's great blessings attached. Your flesh and the world and the devil will say, oh, you're going to let everybody walk on you and be a doormat? You're going to be so humble and so meek? Oh, no, no, no. There is mighty power in that place. Don't ever confuse meekness with weakness. Jesus said, I am meek and lowly. What's that? Humble of heart. Nobody can say that Jesus was weak. He carried the very strength of heaven. Glory to God. He's our brother, and his blood flows through our veins. Amen. The entry gate to the kingdom of God, really walking in the fullness of the kingdom, is humility. It's the secret blessing. So Jesus said in Matthew 11:29 in the King James, Matthew 11:29, take my yoke upon you and learn of me. So he's saying, okay, I want you to go through this life carrying my yoke. Anybody know anything about his yoke? We'll keep reading. Take my yoke upon you and learn of me, which means we should be watching him. Pastor Carlton always said, you study the life of Jesus and it'll keep you out of error. You want to stay right in line with Jesus. What did Jesus do? How did he conduct himself? So take my yoke upon you, learn of me, for I am meek and lowly in heart, and you will find rest for your souls. For my yoke is easy and my burden is light. So as you go through this life, you go through this life with a light load. No matter how great the call is on your life and the things that God has for you to do, there's always more than enough grace to do it. There's always more than enough grace. So some people are called to do just a few things, and some people are called to do a little more, and some people are called to do great, many, many things with their lives. And as I said, nobody else is your standard. What has God called you to do? You stay where the load is light. And I don't mean you don't get involved in doing things. Because I tell you what, I think of the duck all the time that's sailing along the water and just looks so serene and so peaceful. But then you look under the water And what's going on? Come on, it's flapping, it's kicking, man. There's all kinds of stuff going on. So what does that mean? You can be very busy doing things in the kingdom, but your heart stays in a place of rest. Your heart stays in a place of peace. I think I stacked my schedule a little bit too heavy this week, and I got to a point where I said, God, I really, really need some grace right now. I've got three things I have to get done, and I don't have enough time to get these three things done. I've had some deadlines, and so I just sat at my desk, and I said, I really need some help, Lord. And all of a sudden, boom, there was grace. And I did in about 20 minutes something that usually takes me about 2 hours, just like that. I was stunned. I pushed back from my desk and I went, that's amazing. That's amazing. Oh my gosh, that is so awesome. There's grace for every load. There's grace. Take my yoke, which is easy, and my burden, which is light, and learn of me. So we're to study him. So he says, for I'm meek and I'm lowly in heart. That means he's in a place of humility, and you'll find rest for your souls. There's no reason why a child of God can't put their head on the pillow at night and have a good night's sleep. There's no reason. So if that's not happening, you have to ask the Holy Spirit to show you why. Maybe you've taken on too much that the Lord did not tell you to do. Maybe you're trying to do it in your own strength, and that's what? That's pride. And sometimes I have found myself, when I've been tossing and turning and thinking about things, how am I going to do this? How am I going to figure out? How am I going to address this? What is that? That's pride. Go to sleep. Go to sleep. Go to sleep and wake up rested, and God will grace you to address that. Amen. Humility saves us by bringing perfect rest for our souls. Good night's sleep is important. Amen. Turn to your neighbor and say, just go to sleep. Just go to sleep. Psalm 127:2. I like this in the English Standard Version. Psalm 127:2. It says, it's vain to rise up early and then go to bed late, eating the bread of anxious toil. For he gives to his beloved sleep. Sweet sleep. So if you're getting up early and working hard, just plowing through the day all day and then going to sleep exhausted and tossing and turning all night, eating the bread of anxious toil. No, we serve the Lord with joy. We serve the Lord with gladness. And seasons look different. When my kids were little, my life looked different. My season, I'm in a different season now. There's a lot more rest, a lot more slowing down. It's a lot more quiet in this season. I actually like it. Praise God. It's awesome. And so there, whatever season there is, there's a grace for that season, though. So then the disciples start arguing. Here they're living and working with the master teacher of all, Jesus, the picture of humility. And they start arguing with each other to see who's going to be the greatest in the kingdom. And Jesus told them, if you want to be the greatest, you have to be like a child. Because a child is what? Trusting and humble and forgiving. Be like a child. I love watching kids. I like having my grandkids around and watch them. They make me laugh. And they really put things in perspective. They just go through life, just enjoying life, enjoying the moment, and just living and laughing. We need to laugh a little bit more. Come on, you lose your laugh when you get older. Ha ha! I'm going to close with this in Matthew 20:20. It says, the mother of James and John, the sons of Zebedee, you know, the sons of thunder, James and John. Their mother went to Jesus because she had a favor to ask. So she comes to him and she knelt respectfully at his feet. And he said, what is it you're asking? What's your request? She says, when you come into your kingdom, can you let my son sit in the places of honor next to you? One on the right and one on the left. And Jesus said to them, not to her, but to them, you do not know what you're asking. Are you able to drink from the bitter cup of suffering that I'm about to drink? And they said, oh, yes, we are able. And Jesus told them, you will indeed drink from my bitter cup. But I have no right to say who's going to sit on my right or my left. My Father has prepared that for those, for the ones that he has chosen. And so then he told the other disciples, because James and John, now they were all ticked off. The other 10 were ticked off. So verse 25, Jesus called them together and he says, you know that rulers in your world, they lord it over people. And officials like to flaunt their authority over those that are under them, but among you, it will be different. See, this is counterculture. We don't do things the way the world does things. He said, whoever wants to be a leader among you must be your servant. And whoever wants to be first among you must become your slave. For even the Son of Man came not to serve, but to serve others and give his life as a ransom for many. So God gives grace, grace, grace, and more grace to the humble, those that will humble themselves. It says that in James 4:6. And so when we recognize that the enemy's root on the inside of us that we need to let the Holy Spirit take an axe to that, so that those things in our life that are really keeping us from advancing, they're causing frustration. They're causing us not to be able to have the grace of God. Some of the reasons why you don't see the grace of God on your life is because you have been resisting the grace by your pride. Because if he gives grace to the humble, it says he resists the proud. Those areas of pride, and sometimes it's so subtle, and that's why God uses people around us sometimes to point it out. When it's done lovingly, you know that that's the best way. But sometimes people just tell you straight up, that's pride. That's pride. We're not here to be like everybody else's monitor and just say, pride, pride, pride, pride, pride, pride, pride, pride. What's our responsibility? To judge ourselves? To let the Holy Spirit speak to us? And I know he's speaking. I know he's speaking. He's been speaking to me. He always speaks to me before I even minister this. So that when I get up here, I'm like, whew, that's not the story I intended to end with. Let me find it. It's the story of the Pharisee. Here it is. Let me end with this, Luke 18. Because this is going to lead us to our time of prayer. Luke 18, 9. Jesus told this story to some who had great confidence in their own righteousness, and they scorned everyone else. So he's got to deal with this in these Pharisees. So he goes on to say in verse 10, two men went to the temple to pray, and one was a Pharisee, and the other was a despised tax collector. And the Pharisee stood by himself. And he prayed this prayer, I thank you, God, that I'm not like other people, cheaters and sinners and adulterers. And I am certainly not like that tax collector. I fast twice a week. See, that was the law. And I give you a tenth of my income. See, that was the law. But the tax collector stood at a distance and dared not to even lift his eyes to heaven as he prayed. And instead, he beat his own chest in sorrow, saying, oh God, be merciful to me, for I'm a sinner. And Jesus said, I tell you, this sinner, not the Pharisee, this sinner returned home justified before God, forgiven. Man, praise God. For those who exalt themselves, they're going to be humbled. But those who humble themselves will be exalted. And this story shows me that God's grace is on the humble. And those that judge themselves receive mercy. And the humble are exalted. So Heavenly Father, we thank you so much that you love us so much, Lord, that you bring us to this place in your word so that this word can highlight how you want us to conduct ourselves as your children. You want us to walk with all grace. Humble ourselves before you. We surrender our lives to you.
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1: Here's the weather for the Southern Light listening area. The temp is 52 degrees with a few clouds. Humidity 40%. The wind is from the north at 6 miles per hour. The forecast for this evening, partly cloudy with a light breeze with a chance of light drizzle. Temperature 47 degrees. Overnight, a few clouds and somewhat breezy, 39 degrees. And then tomorrow, clouds here and there with some wind. The temp about 59. And that's the weather for the northern Shenandoah Valley listening area.
2: How do you do? There are moments in history when one man's courage ignites the hearts of countless others. You are about to hear of such a man, the first to give his life for the cause of the Good Shepherd, a man whose faith burned brighter than fear, and whose final words still echo through centuries. He lived, preached, and died with his heart, his mind, his very life, unshackled.

0: Jonas! You're early.
1: The rooster was early.
0: Well, the widows are already gathering there by the tables.
1: I thought I might help count the loaves before you give them all away.
0: Then you'll be the first man to number mercy. Come, they've waited long enough.
1: You will spoil them, Stephen. One day they will expect bread to fall from heaven.
0: Then I will only be repeating a miracle already done.
1: Always the preacher. Don't you ever tire of proving your faith?
0: No, brother. Faith proves itself.
1: Maybe. But if we keep giving like this, there will be nothing left for tomorrow.
0: Then we will trust God for tomorrow, just as we trusted Him for today.
1: You make it sound easy.
0: It isn't easy. It's joy. Come, Jonas. You will see. All right. No need to push. Peace be to you, mothers of Israel. Each of you shall have your portion.
2: You never forget us, Stephen. The others pass by, but you stop.
0: I stop because my Lord Jesus did. When he saw the hungry, he fed them. When he saw the weary, he lifted them up.
3: We've heard of your master, Jesus. They say he was crucified.
0: He was. But death could not hold him. He lives, and his spirit lives through us that follow him.
4: I'm still hungry.
0: Here you go, dear.
1: You give more than we have, my friend. You will empty the storehouse by noon.
0: Then let it be empty, Jonas. The Lord will fill it again.
4: Look, Mama. He gave me two pieces.
0: Then share one with your friend, and you will both have joy doubled.
3: We will pray for you, Stephen.
0: And I for you. Pray that I never grow weary of the Lord Jesus calling.
1: You? Weary? Ha! Never.
0: Step forward. There's bread for everyone.
5: That's him. The one they call Stephen. You saw how they listen? They hang on every word.
6: Oh, I saw. He speaks that name again and again. Jesus. The council forbade it.
5: Then Saul must hear of this. He's been waiting for names.
6: He'll want more than names. He will want proof.
5: He will have it soon enough. Come, before the preacher's tongue spreads more poison.
7: From Chicago and produced by Pacific Garden Mission, this is Unshackled, dramatizing true life stories of real people. Founded in 1877, Pacific Garden Mission makes a big impact on the lives of the homeless in Chicago through food, clothing, lodging, and counsel. Some of our counselors know firsthand what it means to be homeless, so they are in a unique position to meet the holistic needs of our guests. The goal here is not just relief, but regeneration, which is what this program celebrates. Now for broadcast around the earth, here is episode number 3928 in the series Unshackled, the program that makes you face yourself and think. Some of the most powerful stories ever told come from the pages of Scripture, accounts not imagined, but remembered and documented. This is one of them. It was recorded by men who saw it with their own eyes, disciples who watched courage triumph over fear. From their writings, we can trace the steps of a man named Stephen, whose faith shone so brightly that all of Jerusalem took notice. What you're about to experience is true. At only one point have we taken license to imagine the voice of the friend who watched him fall and rise again in glory. Our story then is drawn from the book of Acts, the story of Stephen the Martyr that we're calling The Face of an Angel. You'll hear it now on Unshackled.
8: Jerusalem. The city of promise and of tension. My name is Jonas. I had known Stephen for years before anyone called him a man full of faith in the Holy Spirit. He was my friend, my brother in the work, though between us, I never quite shared his fire. If you would have asked me then, I'd have told you I believed in God, like most people. My faith was the quiet kind, polite. Careful, but faith was a garment I wore not a fire in my heart. Stephen, he burned.
9: Friends, listen. We have important business at hand.
10: Quiet all. Hear Peter speak.
9: Thank you, John. Brothers and sisters, the word of God is spreading like wildfire. Praise his name.
11: Praise God.
9: But the daily serving of tables has become too heavy for us alone. It is not reason that we should leave the word of God and serve tables. Wherefore, brethren, look ye out among you seven men of honest report, full of the Holy Ghost and wisdom, whom we may appoint over this business. Yes.
10: But we apostles will give ourselves continually to prayer and to the ministry of the word.
11: Amen. Yes.
12: Stephen!
4: Stephen, full of faith.
10: Philip!
4: Prochorus!
10: All very good men of faith, but we need seven.
11: Stephen!
13: Stephen!
11: Stephen!
13: Stephen!
11: Stephen!
13: Stephen!
1: Did you hear that? They're shouting your name, Stephen, over and over.
8: I hear it, brother.
1: You can't let them do this. Say no. Tell them you... We'll keep helping quietly, like always. This will put a target on your back.
8: Jonas, if the church believes the Spirit has filled me for this, how can I refuse?
1: Because I'm terrified for you. You already preach bolder than most. If they make you a deacon, an official leader, the Pharisees, the Sadducees, they will never let you alone.
2: Stephen! Stephen! The Lord bless you! My sister and I, we ate today because of your hands. You saw us when no one else did.
8: It was the Lord's bread, not mine.
2: Take the office, Stephen, please. There are so many more like us.
1: See what you've started. They love you, and love like that, it makes enemies.
9: The whole multitude has spoken with one accord. Stephen, a man full of faith and of the Holy Ghost, and Philip, and Prochorus, and Nicanor, and Timon, and Parmenas, and Nicholas, a proselyte of Antioch!
8: Lord, if this is your will, let me serve.
1: They have chosen you, my brother, but they have just painted a bullseye on the most faithful heart in Jerusalem.
8: Then pray for me, Jonas. Pray that when the arrows come, I will still be looking up.
9: Let us pray and lay hands on these faithful seven.
8: Just like that, Stephen was chosen. While they laid hands and prayed, I stood in the back, relief and concern dancing inside me. Maybe now he would be too busy feeding widows to try feeding me his deeper faith. And yet, in the same hour his light blazed brightest, the shadows began to close in.
1: Jonas, wait! Did you hear him? Did you truly hear Peter tonight?
8: That power that raised Jesus from the tomb, it's living in us. It's real, brother. I felt it like fire in my bones while he spoke. Why are you still holding back?
1: I heard the words, Stephen, every single one. But hearing and feeling are not the same thing. Oh, I heard. But all I felt was fear.
8: Fear? Of what? Of life? Of joy? Of the Spirit who loves you more than you could ever know?
1: Fear of losing you, a dear brother. You are not just teaching now. You are healing the sick in the streets. Yesterday, a blind beggar saw because you laid hands on him.
8: Yes, all glory to God.
1: The Pharisees have spies everywhere. They are writing your name on their scrolls, Stephen. And that Saul of Tarsus, he's been breathing threats and murder against the disciples of the Lord. He's seeking letters from the high priest to bind any who follow the way.
8: Let him seek.
1: One more miracle, one more bold word, and they will drag you before the council. I care too much to watch you throw your life away on this wildfire.
8: Throw my life away? Jonas, I have never been more alive. Remember Joseph? Thrown into the pit by the very brothers who should have protected him?
1: Of course, yes. He was rejected, sold, forgotten.
8: Yet, God lifted him to save nations. Jesus was rejected by his own, nailed to a cross like a criminal, and God raised him to save the world. If that same Spirit lives in me, how can I be silent?
1: Then be wise. Tone it down. Heal quietly. Preach in whispers.
8: Jonas.
1: I pray for you every night, Stephen, on my knees, begging God to cool this fire before it consumes you.
8: And I pray for you every night, brother.
0: that the fire would consume your fear instead. I am not asking you to stand in the marketplace tomorrow. I'm asking you to stand with me in your heart tonight. Just let him in. All the way in.
1: Promise me, Stephen. Promise you will be careful. Promise me there is still time for both of us in this world.
0: There is always time. Until there isn't. That is why I cannot wait any longer. And neither should you, brother.
8: No matter how I warned him, Stephen pressed on. The synagogue of the Libertines schemed, but every debate left them speechless. What you cannot defeat, you destroy through other means.
6: We have heard him speak blasphemous words against Moses and against God.
12: What strange teaching is this?
14: He says that Jesus will destroy the temple and change the customs of Moses.
0: You twist my words. I said that Christ fulfills what Moses began. God does not dwell in stones. He dwells in hearts made new by his Spirit.
6: Blasphemy! You speak against the law! Blasphemy!
15: Enough! You twist his words. Stephen only speaks of the prophets, of promise.
12: Promise? He dishonors everything holy!
0: No, Elder. I honor the law. It points to the Messiah. To Jesus, the Holy One of God, whom you rejected and crucified.
12: Not yet. The council will hear this man's poison for themselves. Bring him before the Sanhedrin.
0: If you would listen, you would hear truth, not poison.
14: We have heard enough.
12: Seize him!
15: Stephen, don't speak. You will only make them angrier.
0: Jonas, how can we be silent when we know the truth?
8: They dragged him through the temple gates, shouting like madmen. I followed, helpless, praying for words that would not come.
7: We'll hear the conclusion of Stephen's story in just a moment. 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
16: Make way and give honor, High Priest of the Most High God, appointed Guardian of the Altar, Steward of the House of the Lord, he who bears the breastplate of judgment, High Priest Caiaphas!
17: Bring forth the witnesses to speak their charge against this man, Stephen of Jerusalem.
16: I present Saul of Tarsus, a Pharisee, trained in the law under Gamaliel.
17: Very well, Saul. Let the accusations be spoken.
18: Lord High Caiaphas, this man, Stephen, ceaseth not to speak blasphemous words against this holy place and the law.
17: Quiet, quiet. Proceed.
18: We have heard him say that this Jesus of Nazareth shall destroy this place and shall change the customs which Moses delivered us.
8: I had pressed myself into the shadows, hoping not to be noticed among the crowd packed tight in the council hall. But every eye in that chamber was fixed on Stephen. At first, I thought it was his boldness that gripped them. But then I saw it too. His face. lit with a radiance not of this world. It was calm, clear, shining, as it had been the face of an angel.
17: Let the accusations be entered before the council. Stephen of Jerusalem, charges have been brought against you that you speak blasphemous words against Moses, against God, and against this holy place. What do you say to these things?
19: Men, fathers and brothers, the God of glory appeared unto our father Abraham and said, "Go to the land I will show you." From him came Isaac, Jacob, and the 12 tribes. God raised up Moses to lead our people from slavery, but they turned from him and made idols.
18: Speak not to us of idols.
17: Take care how you choose your words in this chamber.
19: Would you have me lie before God? You received the law by the hand of angels, yet you have not kept it.
18: Enough! He blasphemes with every breath.
19: And you insult God, you stiff-necked and uncircumcised in heart and ears. You do always resist the Holy Ghost. As your fathers did, so do you. Which of the prophets have they not persecuted? They slew them which foretold the coming of the Just One, of whom you have been now the betrayers and murderers.
17: Silence! Thou wouldst judge the council itself?
19: I judge nothing. The scriptures judge you. You received the law by the disposition of angels and have not kept it.
8: Stephen told them their own story, the story of the Israelites' rebellion. Again and again, God reached. Again and again, Israel refused. It was too much for them. Their fury broke loose like a flood. They snarled, ground their teeth like beasts. But Stephen gazed up, luminous, unafraid, as if he saw what they could not.
19: Behold, I see the heavens opened, and the Son of Man standing on the right hand of God.
18: Do not listen to him! Drag him out! Drag him out of the city!
8: And so they rushed him out of the city. Men grabbed stones and shouted in anger. Stones were everywhere, on the road, along the walls, in the hands of men who would not listen. They forced him beyond the city gates. The shouting followed us into the open ground, where the law required such sentences to be carried out. Stephen knelt in the dust, his face lifted to heaven, shining like the sun.
12: The sentence has been pronounced! Let the witnesses come forward!
8: Men removed their cloaks so they could throw freely. The Pharisee named Saul stood nearby, watching, approving, holding their garments as if this were ordinary business.
14: Let it be done properly. Let the witnesses cast the first stones as the law commands.
8: I wanted to run forward. I wanted to shout for them to stop. But fear held me where I stood. No one spoke for a moment. All I could hear was the sound of the wind across the field. And then, the first stone caught Stephen in the head. He buckled slightly, then raised up again as a thin line of blood ran down his face. The crowd remained silent for a moment, as if appalled by what they were doing. Stephen then looked skyward and said,
19: "Lord Jesus, receive my spirit. Father, into thy hands."
12: Hear him still!
14: Blasphemer!
19: Lord, lay not this sin to their charge.
14: Leave the body. The sentence has been carried out.
20: Gather the cloaks. We move on from here.
6: Yes, sir.

0: When they were gone, I stepped forward. I had watched my friend die and done nothing. Stephen. His body was broken, but his face was calm. There was no anger there, no fear, only peace.
1: You prayed for them, even while they were killing you.
0: I knelt beside him, ashamed of my silence, ashamed of my caution, ashamed of the faith I claimed to have. Stephen believed enough to die. I had barely believed enough to speak.
1: God, forgive me.
0: That was the moment I understood. Faith is not safety. Faith is obedience. Still, I didn't want to be alone, and I didn't want to be seen. So I went where I knew someone would still be awake. Philip, one of the seven chosen along with Stephen.
2: Jonas?
1: I didn't know where else to go.
2: Come in. You saw it, didn't you?
0: Every moment.
2: Sit. They shouldn't have done that.
0: They shouldn't have been able to. I was there. I could have said something.
2: And you would be dead too.
0: Then maybe I would have been faithful.
2: Stephen wasn't faithful because he died. He died because he was faithful.
0: He wasn't afraid. Not once.
2: No.
0: I was.
2: We all are. Until we aren't.
0: He looked at them like he felt sorry for them.
2: Because he did.
0: He prayed for them while they were killing him.
2: Jesus did the same.
0: Then why wasn't Jesus there to stop it?
2: He was standing.
0: Stephen said that.
2: Yes.
0: And you believe him?
2: With my life.
0: I've lived carefully. I've believed just enough to feel safe.
2: Oh, that's not belief, Jonas. That's distance.
0: Then tell me how he did it. How he stood there like death wasn't even real.
2: He didn't look at death. He looked at Christ.
0: And if I look?
2: Then you won't be able to look away again.
0: I don't want to run anymore.
2: Then don't.
0: If I speak, they'll come for me too.
2: Yes?
0: Then teach me what he taught.
2: He didn't teach it. He lived it.
0: Then I'll do the same.
2: We'll pray. Lord Jesus Christ.
0: I believe. The fear didn't vanish all at once, but it no longer ruled me. Days later, I returned to the marketplace, not with anger, not with fear, but with a quiet certainty I had never known before.
3: And so, brothers and sisters, rest assured that the Most High dwelleth not in temples made with hands. Heaven is his throne, and earth is his footstool.
4: You are the man that was with Stephen.
3: Yes, I was.
5: He spoke to us when we were hungry.
3: Yes, and he spoke the truth about Jesus Christ. And when he died, he left it behind for the rest of us to carry.
5: Why would you speak here now?
3: Because hope does not belong in hiding. Jesus of Nazareth lived, died, and rose again. He forgives sins. He restores broken hearts. And he gives life that does not end at the grave.
4: You speak with peace.
3: Because I have found it. I once believed quietly. Now I believe completely. And I want you to know him as well.
0: Some listened. Some asked questions. Some walked away. And some believed. Stephen's voice was gone, but God's message lived on, not in fear, but in faith.
6: You've just heard the true story of Stephen from the book of Acts, a man who believed so completely in Jesus Christ that even death could not silence him. And you've heard what that faith awakened in Jonas, who once stood quietly on the sidelines until he could no longer remain silent. Now the question turns to you, listening friend. Who is Jesus Christ to you? Is he only a name from history? Or a belief you've kept at a careful distance? Or is he the living Son of God, the Savior who stands ready to forgive, to restore, and to give eternal life? That is the question. What will you do with Jesus? If you've never entered into a personal relationship with him, consider this moment. Jesus Christ died for your sins, rose again, and offers forgiveness and new life to all who will repent of their sins and trust him. If you already believe, but you've lived quietly, half committed, ask yourself honestly, is your faith something you hold or something that holds you? You can step forward today, not into danger, but into grace. Simply speak to God where you are. There are no special words, just a sincere heart. You might say, Lord Jesus, I believe you are the Son of God. I believe you died for me and rose again. Forgive my sins and take my life. I want to follow you. And when you do, you won't walk alone. The same Christ who stood for Stephen, the same Spirit who gave Jonas courage, will be with you as well. So, consider the Savior Jesus Christ today. It will be the most important decision you will ever make. If you need help making this crucial decision, we encourage you to call 1-888-NEED-HIM or visit chataboutjesus.com. 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This is program number 3928. Heard in this special story, The Face of an Angel, about Stephen the Martyr, were Demetrius Troy, Jeff Parker, Brad Armacost, Stephen Spencer, Carmen Bayujo, Amanda Marcheski, and Cheryl Lynn Galimo. Original music, Don Badorf. 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